0: Welcome back to the Morning Report on CNA 938 with Andrea and Ella. How are you feeling, Ella?
1: Fantastic. I think it's been going great so far. We're midway through.
0: Yeah, we are midway through with the show. So, you know those yellow tiles that are meant to help the visually impaired cross the roads, right? Yes. In Singapore. Mm. So, I don't know about you, but sometimes I think you can sort of slip on them because there's not a lot of friction, especially when it rains, right? So the yellow tiles with the dots on them, they are meant to guide visually impaired pedestrians. And you see, it's very common now, right? They're all over the place at many traffic like junctions across the country. But I think there have been observations that they can be quite slippery. They're not very durable. They've broken before. Like you see them broken in pieces and cracked sometimes.
1: Yes, we do. And I think also just recently I saw on Instagram this story about how a 40-year-old Venetia Ng actually slipped and fell and you know, fracturing her ankle, undergoing surgery.
0: It must have been raining that day, right?
1: Most probably. But the sad thing is she passed away, you know. And that's really sad because she died on 9th of July, 2 weeks after the accident. Mm. And I guess perhaps the new changing of the tactile tiles is coming after such incidents, perhaps?
0: Yeah, I think so. So I think it's a much needed change. So the Land Transport Authority says it will upgrade and replace the tactile pavement tiles over the next 4 years, and these will be more durable and resistant to skidding and slipping. The work will be carried out in stages, as most of these major projects are. Everything will be completed hopefully by 2030. So this is a much needed upgrade, I think, and it will be much safer for everyone involved and crossing those roads. Yeah. And in the meantime, before the changes take place, do be extra careful, especially when it rains. You don't want to, you know, fall, hurt yourself, and have the worst happen to you. Alrighty, that's a little news update for you. For now, though, we have someone who's just checked into the show. Yep, the fact checker is here in the building, figuratively speaking. Nicholas Fang, MD of Black Dot Research. He is our one and only 938 resident fact checker. But as he will argue with you, everyone is responsible for being a fact checker. Isn't that right, Mr. Fang?
2: That is correct. That is correct. How do you know I'm only figuratively? What if I'm literally in your building? One of these days I will surprise you guys.
0: Well, we would know. We're very tight with our security team, okay? We're very in touch with our security line here. Thanks very much. Happy Friday, by the way. So, I just had this thing. I drink this thing every morning where it's like a green juice because, you know, when you don't have time, you're rushing out and you want to get your vitamins. This is what I do. So, we're big on fruits and vegetables here at the station because we need to stay healthy. But there's something going around that involves carrots. And apparently there's I wouldn't call it rumor. There's something circulating claiming that eating raw carrots daily removes excess estrogen from the body. I mean, first of all, what is wrong with having excess estrogen in the body? What does it do to you? And how do carrots come into the picture?
2: So this is an interesting post, and if you guys have seen the fact check that we did, the post actually uses a picture, or actually a composite of a few pictures of a very recognizable face currently, Mr. Erling Haaland, the Manchester City and Norwegian national football team striker, who was in the spotlight over the past few weeks for his performances at the 2026 FIFA World Cup. And he's eating a carrot in the pictures. It does look like he eats a lot of carrots because there are like multiple different pictures of him eating carrots at various times. So obviously they're using this picture as a bit of a clickbait, trying to get people, you know, a little bit excited about this claim. As you say, it does recommend eating raw carrots daily It says that the fiber in the carrots binds to excess estrogen in your gut and removes it before your body reabsorbs it. And then it makes a bit of a claim, which I guess answers your question, Andrea. It says that most men are estrogen dominant and have no idea.
0: Yep.
2: So estrogen or estrogen is a hormone primarily associated with female reproductive health. Males produce it too, albeit in smaller amounts. And it does actually play an important role in bone density, heart health, and brain function for everyone. But when its levels in men are consistently higher than they should be, it causes symptoms which are not very pleasant. They include infertility, erectile dysfunction, and enlarged breast tissue. So not the most charming effects in men. So two parts to this. When we took a closer look at whether carrots can actually remove, or rather carrot fiber can actually remove excess estrogen, there have been some reports recently about people, it's going a little bit viral, people eating raw carrot salad. And the sort of theory is that raw carrot salad can balance hormones. When you eat fibrous raw foods, the gut's ability to process and release excess estrogen is kind of boosted. The gut contains microbes that produce enzymes to break down estrogen. So that's the idea of where taking in a bit more raw fiber can actually help. Now, of course, there is some limits on the current evidence, which is what we found out. There aren't actually any in-depth studies they examine the impact of eating raw carrots on estrogen levels specifically. The sort of evidence that we can see is that while the general mechanism of fiber and estrogen excretion is real, there isn't any human trial currently that has demonstrated that eating raw carrots specifically produces this effect. And then, of course, the second part of the claim that most men are estrogen dominant is actually not a formal clinical diagnosis. This notion of estrogen dominance has been used in integrative medicine contexts to describe a state where estrogen activity is disproportionately high relative to another hormone in humans. And there's no universally accepted laboratory threshold for identifying what is estrogen dominance.
0: Okay.
2: So, you know, when we looked at this entire claim, you know, eating raw carrots, removing estrogen from the gut is not proven. And this idea that most men are unknowingly estrogen dominant is also probably not true, because there isn't an actual definition or standard for estrogen dominance. You know, we keep talking about health and food claims, yeah, right? On Friday mornings, mm-hmm, they tend to get the most kind of headlines and people kind of interested in it because people have juices and things like that to try to stay healthy. And then when you throw in Erling Haaland into the mix, you know, it helps these kind of posts go a bit viral.
0: Of course. He's like the most viral soccer player in recent days, even after his departure from the World Cup, right?
2: Yeah. But to be fair, I do like eating raw carrots personally.
0: Yeah, so
2: I actually like the way they taste, and I do think that they can be healthy. But you know, I had a couple of my members of my team in the office tell me that when they were younger, they ate so much raw carrots that they actually their skin started to turn orange.
0: Oh, yes, I've seen that. Yes.
2: Yeah, has it happened to you guys before?
0: It's not happened to me, but I actually did have a friend whose child ate, like, you know how children can be. They can be obsessive with eating a particular kind of food, right? So if you like it, you really obsessively eat it. Ate so much carrot, so many carrots. Literally, I saw his skin turn orange, and this is a Caucasian child, so the orange was even more apparent.
2: Yeah, you end up looking like Donald Trump, I guess.
0: Or what was that? The Lorax? Or what was that other cartoon character? I forget.
2: That's right.
0: Pure orange. Yeah. But yes,
1: You know, I have another one to ask Nick here. You know, another fruit and veggie related one, of course. Speaking of juice,
0: I don't know why fruits and veggies are being attacked today.
1: Yeah, well, it's morning, especially just the way Nick said. Orange juice, you mentioned earlier, it's also said to be the most anti-inflammatory food known to men. What's your take on that, Nick?
2: Yeah, that's right. There's this post that, you know, has been doing quite well on social media. And of course, a lot of us do actually take orange juice in the mornings. And it claims that orange juice is the most anti-inflammatory, anti-endotoxin food known to man. And it cites a study that purportedly showed it completely neutralized inflammation from a high-fat McDonald's meal. It's recently started circulating and it's garnered over 135,000 views so far, which again was a good signal for us to dig a little bit deeper. Now, inflammation, as you guys might know, is the body's natural response to injury, infection, or harmful substances. It helps the body to fight off threats, but when it persists for too long or occurs in healthy tissue, you can actually see some very serious conditions, including heart disease, high blood pressure, type 2 diabetes as well. So, you know, more and more people these days are very interested in anti-inflammatory diets. What you can eat to actually help to lower levels of chronic inflammation in the body. So this notion of orange juice being the most powerful anti-inflammatory kind of food or drink that we can have is sort of referenced in the post that we saw. In a peer-reviewed study that came out in 2010 by researchers at the State University

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1: A modestly similar situation with TSMC. I mean, the results were fantastic. You know, I think there was a little bit of concern about spending going forward. And like you say, whether they get those returns. And I think that's going to be the case when we see the Mag 7 stocks, the hyperscalers coming out with their earnings starting next week and building up. You know, I think there is a bit more certainty, and a lot of people are a bit more comfortable that these companies are going to get the returns, and the adoption story is real.
2: You were hearing there from Chris Weston, head of research at Pepperstone. He closes out the show for the week, and Ella is going to say goodbye to us as well. You'll be back soon, though.
3: That's right. And whenever there's a slot and opening, I'll be here with Andrea or Arianto.
2: That's right. Andrea and Ella signing off for the Morning Report. You have a wonderful weekend.
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3: 10 o'clock on this Friday. It is the 17th of July. Welcome to Mind Your Money with me, Cheryl Goh. Coming up, a degree used to open doors. Now, degree holders are being hit hardest by retrenchment. So we're going to find out what's changed. Also, blanket check companies are surging again on Wall Street, but investors are still cashing out. So how real is the SPAC comeback? We're going to find out. But first, here's the news. Key exports in Singapore grew strongly again in June, although the pace eased from the previous month. The global push to build artificial intelligence structure or infrastructure

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1: Job losses and various factors. I think there's a sort of people thinking about that. Perhaps this is actually going to lead to higher hiring, which could be a very big positive as well. But look, I think it'll be interesting to see what happens with certain companies who will start giving more guidance for CapEx and investment for 2027. There's only a handful that have done that so far. So if we start seeing more investment increases, and you know, the hyperscalers are investing, what, $850 billion for this year? And we've got pretty comfortable with that because a lot of them have gone to the debt markets and funded that through corporate bond issuance, which has been very well subscribed and taken down. But, you know, we'll have to see the reaction from the big ballers and the big players, whether if they upgrade, you know, continue to increase CapEx spend for next year. How does the market see that? Now, I think that's going to be a bit more of a problem for names like Oracle than an Alphabet, for example. I think the market will be happy with that. But I think what's happened really for us is this one, rotation. These stocks got too hot, too well-owned, and momentum's come out of them, and people are just seeing the risk rewards downside. They're moving into other areas of the market. That's been prevalent for a while. China's come back on big time into the market because they're releasing a number of open source models to great fanfare. You know, and the government there is sponsoring them and trying to win market share from the US players. I mean, I think one of the great factors there is that CXMT, which is a memory stock in China, are going to IPO. They're raising what, close to $10 billion. That's the second biggest IPO in China's history. It's a memory stock that sort of competes in some ways with Micron and Samsung to agree in the DRAM space. And retail investors in China are huge demand. I think it was about 212 times oversubscribed in China. So China is a threat, not just to the AI plays and various parts of the AI spectrum, but also SpaceX as well. I mean, SpaceX, China's getting heavily involved in the space exploration, and I think that's a big threat to them as well. But I think for now, there's a lot of heat in the stock that's come out, a lot of repositioning, and I think people will come back in and buy them at a right price. But right now, I think people are continuing to rotate into more cyclical areas, and there's been a big broadening of you know, where those funds are going at the moment.
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7: Hello, welcome to Eat Drink Singapore with me, Cheryl Goh, on this Friday, the 17th of July. A familiar Hokkien restaurant favourite is back with heritage recipes and a new home. We're going to find out what has stayed, what's new, and what keeps Beng Hyang going strong. Also, on Food for Thought with a letter to myself, body slams, suplexes and chops, and her signature move, the cold shoulder. She's done them all in the ring. Joel Chua speaks to one of Singapore's pro women's wrestlers, who shares her story. All that's coming up, but first, here's the news. Key exports in Singapore grew strongly again in June, although the pace eased from the previous month. The global push to build artificial intelligence infrastructure continues to drive demand for electronic shipments. CNA's Elizabeth Neo brings us the numbers.
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7: Now, Made in SG with Melody Oliveira.
8: Hello, hello. Meet a Singaporean who went from running her own creative tech agency to founding a slow fashion boutique startup selling handmade macrame and woven handbags, rope necklaces, and more. Meet Lulin Chang, founder of Bound Designs. All that and more only on Made in SG with me, Melody Oliveira, on CNA 938. But first, as always, let's give you the news. It's time for the news with me, Melanie Oliveira, on CNA 938. Good afternoon. Chinese President Xi Jinping has called for the world to implement tech monitoring as well as early warning and response systems as AI becomes more advanced. He was speaking at the World AI Conference in Shanghai today. He also said AI should be a trusted tool for humanity and called for laws to be put in place to prevent abuses and malicious use. CNA's senior correspondent Tan Yuguan takes us through some of the key points in his speech.
9: President Xi chose to highlight right at the start of his speech the American origins of artificial intelligence. He mentioned that 70 years ago, a group of young scholars proposed the AI concept at a Dartmouth workshop in New Hampshire of the United States. So that was pretty interesting, I thought, given, you know, the state of the tensions between the United States and China. Now, he also went through the historical revolutions that have transformed lives through the ages, including electricity and also the steam engine, essentially comparing AI to those revolutions as essentially transformed humanity. And he thinks that AI will unleash the same enormous power. But the challenge now is how to get along with these thinking machines, how to ensure security, he says, when AI is part of the decision making, and how to ensure AI for all. He says this requires serious answers from the international community. And therefore, China thinks that we should take a people-centered approach and join hands to build an equitable system for global AI governance. He made four observations. One, he feels that we should adhere to the principle of openness and win-win. He says that AI is moving from virtual to the physical world. And therefore, to facilitate innovation, we need to take this approach. Two, we need to strengthen risk awareness. He says AI should be a trusted tool, and therefore we should prevent abuses and ensure AI is always under human control. However, at this point, he made the point that we should guard against overstretching the idea of national security or placing the national security of one country over others. He didn't name the United States, but in a way you can kind of infer that he is referring to the other AI power in the world. Now, number three, he said we should promote mutual learning and inclusiveness, that AI should not erode global diversity. In his words, we need to tend to the garden of civilization with great care in the era of AI. Now, number four, he said we should advocate solidarity and global governance.

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1: Meet author and journalist Ian Gill. Now, he wrote the book Searching for Billy, which is all about his mother and what an extraordinary life she lived before, during and after World War II. All that and more only on Paige Turners with me, Melanie Olivero, on CNA 938. But first, as always, let's give you the news. Hello, it's time for the news with me, Melanie Olivero, on CNA 938. Good afternoon. Singapore could block under-18s from using social media platforms that fail to meet child safety standards as the government considers measures to protect young users. Digital Development and Information Minister Josephine Teo says social media platforms that provide a safe environment for children could continue offering access, but those that fail to meet safety standards may face restrictions for young users. She stressed that blocking access is a last resort, with a priority on getting companies to improve safety features. The government is also consulting parents, youths and industry partners as it explores a tiered approach to protect children by offering different levels of access for kids of different ages. The National Parks Board says it'll expand crow shooting operations to more districts after culling more than 500 crows since the start of shooting operations in March. The districts include Bukit Panjang, Marine Parade and Tanah Merah. Due to an increase in crow-related feedback and attacks, shooting operations in nine districts started on the 24th of March. NParks says the shooters have to adhere to strict shooting protocols as part of enhanced safety controls. These include ensuring that the shooting trajectory of the pellets is always directed upwards. NParks added that house crows are an invasive, non-native species, which pose a threat to Singapore's native biodiversity. They are protective of their young and may attack residents when they sense their young are threatened. The birds can create noise as well as soiling and hygiene issues too. Well, key exports in Singapore grew strongly again in June, although the pace eased from the previous month. The global push to build artificial intelligence infrastructure continues to drive demand for electronic shipments. CNA's Elizabeth Neo brings us the numbers.
9: Non-oil domestic exports rose 20.7% on year last month. That is slower than May's 38.4% increase and misses market estimates. Electronics remain the main driver, surging 100%.

0: in chips, AI and data centers. Inflation rate, meanwhile, slowed to 1.9% in June, helped by fuel subsidies that shield consumers from higher oil prices. Now, economists view this as a sweet spot where strong growth is accompanied by subdued inflation. But they warn that it may not last. Price pressures are seen to build later this year as El Niño pushes up food prices and the government comes under pressure to scale back subsidies.
1: President Xi Jinping has cast China as a champion of a new global AI order amid intense rivalry with the US in the fast-growing sector. Speaking at the opening ceremony of the World Artificial Intelligence Conference in Shanghai, Mr. Xi promoted China's open-source AI models as a global public good. He also pledged to help developing nations build AI capabilities. The vision is a stark contrast to Western AI models, which remain proprietary. CNA's Tan Yuguan explains how President Xi hopes to build an equitable system of AI governance.
2: President Xi chose to highlight right at the start of his speech the American origins of artificial intelligence. He mentioned that 70 years ago, a group of young scholars proposed the AI concept at a Dartmouth workshop in New Hampshire of the United States. So that was pretty interesting, I thought, given, you know, the state of the tensions between the United States and China. Now, he also went through the historical revolutions that have transformed lives through the ages, including electricity and also the steam engine, essentially comparing AI to those revolutions as essentially transformed humanity. And he thinks that AI will unleash the same enormous power. But the challenge now is how to get along with these thinking machines, how to ensure security, he says, when AI is part of the decision making, and how to ensure AI for all. He says this requires serious answers from the international community. And therefore, China thinks that we should take a people-centered approach and join hands to build an equitable system for global AI governance.
1: Iran has launched fresh attacks on U.S. facilities in the Middle East after a sixth consecutive day of American strikes on Iranian military targets. Tehran says it carried out its first direct attack in Syria while also targeting U.S. sites in Bahrain and Kuwait. Iranian media report 7 people were killed in U.S. strikes on bridges in southern Iran. The renewed fighting has again disrupted shipping through the Strait of Hormuz, raising concerns over oil supplies and the global economy. And that's the news headlines anytime on CNA 938 and CNA.Asia.
3: Championship finale of World Cup Watch coming up. I want to open up the phone lines and hotlines. Tell me who you're supporting as well. Maybe most of you want to WhatsApp it across. You can do that. Looking to the roads, I'm seeing news of 1, 2, 3, 4 breakdowns have occurred. One's on the PIE to Changi off to the BKE. Also got a breakdown KPE to TPE at the TPE SLE exit. Breakdown BKE to Woodlands after Mandai Road. SLE to CTE. There's a breakdown before Woodlands Avenue 2. So that's 4 breakdowns at 9 minutes past 6 p.m. There's also news of one accident. It's in the KPE tunnel towards the TPE after the ECP. Avoid lanes 1 and 2. Traffic is hotting up on the TPE to SLE between Punggol Road and Tampines Avenue 7, and also on the AYE to Tuas. Heavy conditions between Tuas Checkpoint and Tuas West Drive.
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3: Taking a look at your latest weather forecasts, NEA hot maps are showing cloudy conditions across the entire island till about 6 p.m. Temperature range for today is going to be 25 to 33 degrees Celsius. For tomorrow, you can expect thundery showers, mainly over northern and western Singapore in the afternoon.
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3: It's the championship finale of this Talkback special. What a journey it's been. The expanded format was something that we started talking about at the beginning of my series when we launched at the beginning of the World Cup. And everybody's like, oh, too long, there's too many teams. And now look at how fast we are here. We are at the final. This weekend, many of you will be staying up, maybe taking leave on Monday, already applied or not. If you're taking MC, no need to tell me, okay? It's going to be the finale, and we have got our two finalists. It's Spain versus Argentina. And what a path they have had to the final. Of course, I think the one that many of you would have just stayed up for would be the England-Argentina match. And, you know, it started off very interesting. A lot of people, Singapore has a lot of Team England supporters. And the Team England supporters were really hoping that after that first half showing, and maybe towards the second half as well, that maybe England could get it.
6: 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It's Talk Back with Daniel Martin. 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
3: But did they or not? No, it was actually in the end the hands of the defending champions, who might become the only third country ever to have back-to-back victories. Let's remind ourselves about the big scores that led our way here.
7: I'm John Silver, producer on CNA 938's Singapore Today. It's been a massive week at the World Cup 2026, and after the last couple of matches, we finally know our finalists. The drama began last weekend, with England working hard before edging surprise package Norway 2-1 to book their place in the last four.
8: That's it! England are heading for Atlanta. They have Georgia on their minds and a World Cup semi-final to look forward to on the back of Jude Bellingham's two goals. But they were made to work hard for it by an inspired Norway side who've had a magnificent World Cup.
7: Defending champions Argentina continued their title defense with a 3-1 win over Switzerland, setting up a mouth-watering semi-final against England.
9: And now suddenly Argentina with Almada can seal it. Almada, the save, but the follow-up is in. Lautaro Martinez sends Argentina to the semi-finals.
7: Then came the semi-finals. Spain produced another composed display, beating France 2-0 to become the first team through to the final. Argentina completed the lineup with a 2-1 comeback victory over England. So what were the biggest shock moments this week? Well, many expected France's firepower to carry them through, but Spain barely gave them a look at goal. And England looked to be on course for the final before Argentina produced another famous comeback to break English hearts.
10: We're into the 12th added minute, and Argentina, the world champions, going to the 2026 final. Messi inspired the comeback.
7: All eyes are now on the tournament's final weekend. France and England will battle for third place. And the main event? Spain versus Argentina. Who will lift the FIFA World Cup trophy? That's anyone's guess at this point. For CNA 938, I'm John Silver, and this has been your World Cup Roundup.
3: Let's do it live right here in studio. Pablo Ontoria is joining me, resident partner at Singapore office for the law firm Perez Yorka. Am I pronouncing that correctly? Close?
11: It's correct.
3: Close enough? Arun Pai is here as well, partner of venture capital firm Monk's Hill Ventures. You would have heard him on our Asia Business Roundups as well. Now, of course, Pablo is behind Team Spain and Argentina supporter Arun Pai in studio with me. Gentlemen, hello. Welcome to the show. Thank you for being here. I got to ask you first and foremost, Arun, how long have you been supporting Argentina?
12: Close to a decade.
3: This is a real passion. Argentina's the team for you.
12: It is indeed.
3: How come? Where did it start?
12: Because for Pablo,
3: I think I know where the answer is.
12: It started from Messi, obviously.
3: Really?
12: Right? Like, just been following Barcelona, his amazing career over there. And then it just translated to the national country too.
3: Wow. Pablo, is it a national requirement that all born within the country must support the country? There can never be no deviation.
13: Yeah, I think definitely in Spain, football is the biggest thing.
3: Is it?
13: Yeah, absolutely. Yeah. There is no doubt. And it's like national sport, and we're very proud of the national team. And I think we're living a very lucky generation with this, you know, success in 2010. 2010 mm-hmm. and now being in the final again.
3: We were just talking about, and I think you heard it in the report as well, we have a lot of Team England supporters. And I don't know whether it's colonial hangover or I don't know whether it's just because of our exposure so much to the Premier League matches growing up. But that's our culture. But in Spain, is football the culture? Like, is that what you grew up with?
13: 100%. One comment on what you just said. I believe that the reason why in Asia in general there are more followers of Premier League is because they were the first adapting their schedule to Asia, right? So
3: good
13: that's
3: point.
13: Why people are following Premier League. So that's
3: time difference is an issue. We're all feeling it now, by the way. Thank you, America. 3 o'clock in the morning, 5 o'clock in the morning. How are you coping, Arun?
12: Not very well. don't ask my Garmin for my sleep score.
3: Yeah.
12: It's been miserable for
3: it
12: the last month.
3: It has been. Waking at 3 a.m. is not like it's not great because you end up staying up until 3 a.m. and not really sleeping in between. And then you're like, oh, I didn't sleep for the last 2 days.
12: Daniel, look at the scores, right? I mean, look at the games. They're just so exciting that you can't sleep at like 5:01 right after the game is done. You stay awake and then work starts.
13: That's the issue.
3: And you want to talk to somebody about it as well. So let's talk about the path that Argentina has had. Cape Verde 3-2, Egypt 3-2, Switzerland 3-1, England 2-1. That would be for Spain, I beg your pardon. For Argentina, it was Austria 3-0, Portugal 1-0, Belgium 2-1, France 2-0. Wow. Looking at those numbers, Argentina, did you think it was a relatively easy path?
12: Not at all. not by a long shot.
3: Really?
12: Honestly, even as a diehard supporter, they have gotten very, very lucky. Mm. Like, I mean, if you want to narrow it down to one game, like Switzerland, had that red card not happened, like, wow, that was going to be a very, very difficult game for them to win.
3: A different match altogether?
12: Oh, completely. I mean, look at the number of, I think there was this interesting stat where the number of goals that Argentina has scored in the first 60 minutes of the game versus the last like 15 minutes of the game, it's like 6-9.
3: After extra time.
12: All of them, right? Like, I mean, and just look at the scorecard, right? Like against Egypt, Cabo Verde, you name it. It's been all the way to the end.
3: The African countries, I think, were beautiful.
13: Yeah.
3: It stunned me. Like, how have we been missing out on the African League? Because, like, they put up such a showing. I know initially, like, my father's a diehard fan, my brother's a diehard fan. They were like, I think I'm going to support Morocco this year. Like, from the beginning, they were saying that. So that was interesting. But was the turning point, I mean, were you worried? An England match or not?
12: Every game? I mean, Egypt. It came so close,
3: Egypt
12: right?
3: Egypt was so good.
12: Like, wow. They were so good. And there was obviously a lot of like controversy around VAR and refs, and all the Messi haters are going to be like, yeah, FIFA, does it stand for what FIFA is? Or like, is it all for football for Messi, right? But jokes apart, I mean, other than that specific incident and that specific game, like everything else, it's been a very, very hard fought battle.
3: But that's why the football, this is the beautiful game, because you're not supposed to feel like it's an easy route. You want to feel that your team earned it and fought, and you want to feel that roller coaster of emotions as well.
12: I'm okay. I'm okay if the final is a very clean, Messi scores a hat-trick, 3-0. Sorry.
3: Pablo, but yeah. What was the path like as a Team Spain supporter this year for you?
13: So it was a very disappointing beginning for us with Cabo Verde. And then I think on our
3: They were great. They put on such a good... They were suddenly... Everybody knew this country. There was 500,000 people. Singapore now has no excuse saying we have a low population and we can't generate a world-class team because look at them.
13: Yeah, I think Africa... Football is becoming a big thing in Africa. Yeah. People are practicing a lot. And of course, you can see the results with Morocco being one of the best. I mean, I think they're ready to be world champion winners in the future. Right.
3: But that must have been a nail-biting for you, actually.
13: Yeah.
3: It must have been really tough to watch that match and feel that, oh no, what if we go out at this stage?
13: No. It was hard to see the beginning of the World Cup, but for me, the tough one was France, of course.
3: Oh.
13: And I think most of us were really scary about this game. Of course, Belgium wasn't easy, Portugal wasn't easy, but the really difficult one, I think most of the people were expecting the final to be France and someone else, probably England. It was a football lesson, I have to say. Yeah, we were all very surprised and very proud of the team.
3: That is the one thing for this series. I've been doing it every Friday since the World Cup began, and I've had fans from every team come in. And the one consistent thing is, besides the country they were supporting, they expected France to be in the final. They were the favorite somehow to be seen as the most powerful, perfect team in a way.
13: But I think there's one point in France. So they have Mbappé, Olise, all these, you know, Dembélé, huge players, but in defense, they're not as good, right? So, and Spain is completely the opposite, right? We don't have such a big name like our strikers other than Jamal might not be as popular as, you know, the French ones, but we have a very strong defense. And that's what I think has made the difference for us in this World Cup.
3: What was the turning point? Was it only, could you only breathe properly after the France match, basically?
13: 100%. I mean, if you look at the chart, you could see, okay, the semi-final would be, you know, France. That's a really, really tough one. And then I'm sorry to say that I think we're more confident now that the final is against Argentina.
3: That's an interesting point. Going into the final, I think, okay, the weight is on Argentina's shoulders as defending champions. They might only become the third country ever to win back-to-back World Cups. Going into the final, Spain has that, like what you said, Pablo, maybe they've got that, wow, that real wind beneath their wings, pushing them a little forward. How do you think Argentina's faring? What have you seen from the interviews? How do you feel?
12: No, they definitely are, like, Argentina are not the favorites, right? I mean, just look at the way Spain played against France. Oh, it was unbelievable.
3: That was,
12: I mean,
3: really.
12: it was just beautiful tiki-taka football, right? Like all the way.
3: Well, the last 10 minutes of England versus Argentina was fun as well, man.
12: It was, but that's when you're playing against like seven defenders, right? Like, so it's a little bit different.
3: The cameraman didn't even have to turn the camera on. Exactly. They were just staying down here the whole time. Yeah.
12: So, but for that perspective, I think the bookies are right on this one. Spain are obviously the favorites.
3: But blasphemy, you can say, okay, will they kick you out of the Argentina fan club?
12: They are favorites, okay. But that does not mean they don't have the Messi magic though, right? That's going to be the big X factor in this.
3: Like I said, you don't want an easy route as a fan, but maybe as an ardent fan you do. But this is going to be a heck of a matchup, ain't it?
12: It's going to be beautiful. Yeah. And you know, for that matter, even the third place game is going to be amazing.
3: Nobody watches the third and fourth. Pablo, what do you think? I mean, this pairing, Argentina, Spain, my gosh, like, is there history here? Is there football rivalry? Tell us about the background that we need to know.
13: I don't think on, I mean, there is some rivalry, but we have had many, many big Argentinian players, both in Real Madrid and Barcelona and Spanish league in general.
3: Sure, yeah,
13: I think it's good that we speak the same language. I thought that would be actually fun because they want to talk to each other in the pitch. They're going to talk in Spanish. So it's going to be fun and more intense.
3: So Jude Bellingham doesn't have to slap anyone on the back of their head?
12: I just hope the Spanish player speaks the same way to Messi the way Bellingham did. It'll be beautiful.
13: Yeah. And I think something that would help us is that we know Messi very well in general. So it's not like this.
3: Right.
13: Of course, he's, you know, probably the best player in history of football, but we are very familiar with him and many other players, like it's Simeone. So
12: it goes both ways, though, right?
3: Mutual, like, respect.
12: Messi knows the Barcelona way of playing football too, which is quite similar to Spain. So yeah,
13: it's going to be interesting.
3: Is there mutual respect, do you think, or is there a strong rivalry? Where do we stand, you think?
13: In my view, it's more mutual respect, to be honest.
12: Yeah, I think it's going to be a very, I think it'll be a very collegial game. I don't think it's going to get as aggressive and messy as some of the previous ones.
13: For example, France for us was a big rivalry. Like, you know, all the story about their criticizing Rafa Nadal on tennis, us winning the tour, bicycle rider, winning the Roland Garros, but football, I think, is more respect. Yeah.
3: Okay. Similar styles of football, you're saying, is what we can expect to see, really? Like, because you were talking about the strength of the attack versus defense. What do we see in Argentina? How do we balance that out? Do you think they're going to change tact?
12: I don't think so. I think it's going to be hopefully a more freely floating game. I do think Argentina are going to keep pressing. They are going to attack. Yeah. Spain, they have a great defense, right?
3: Yeah.
12: But it'll be a good even matchup.
3: Best moment so far for you? Best moment for Argentina? Which one has it been?
12: Ooh, the best one. Can I say two? Yeah. Firstly, Messi's hat-trick in the first game. Phenomenal, right? Like such
3: Welcome back, Messi. That's what it felt like, right?
12: People were like, oh, 39-year-old, he's too old, blah, blah, blah. So that was up there. Mm-hmm. And the England game. I mean, when you're down, like, to come back from that.
3: We have so many Team England supporters. So many. Pablo, which has been the best moment for
13: me, the very best was the second goal of Spain, Pedro Porro, against France. It was amazing.
3: It was beautiful.
13: If you look at the play, like, it's, I think, 25, you know, passes between the players. It's amazing from the goalkeeper.
3: I was playing FIFA on the computer.
13: Yeah,
3: it felt like it was, like, so...
13: It's beautiful. You look at the video and it's amazing, yeah.
3: Did you make a lot of noise at 4 o'clock in the morning? Cheering and screaming?
13: Not that much because I was at home, so
3: you have to keep it down a little bit.
13: A little bit, yeah.
3: Aaron,
12: I was actually in Thailand last week, so I was away from the family, so I could watch the game at peace.
3: Okay, so, but you were cheering
12: all out. Yeah,
3: I had a Team England supporter. a couple of weeks ago, and he passionately supports them. And you know that part where they stood up and they sang Wonderwall at the end? He said he also stood up and sang Wonderwall in his house as well. That is the beauty of football, I think, as well. It's going to be quite the crowd on this Monday morning, late Sunday night, actually. And we're going to see supporters from both sides. I think there's a nice split in Singapore. What have you seen so far, Pablo? Like, do you see more Argentina fans, more Spain fans? What's your vibe in Singapore?
13: I think Singapore, there are more Spanish fans because I think there are more Spaniards, right? I think the numbers, I have a few Argentinian friends, and I think the Spanish community is much bigger. And I think Spain is closer to Singapore, is more popular among Singaporeans, so probably more Spaniards, right? Spanish.
3: What do you think?
12: Yeah, agree with that. Doesn't mean that they're going to win, though, but agree with that statement.
3: But my unofficial poll, I told you all about this before the show. I went to buy my jerseys before the competition began. I asked the dude who sells a lot of jerseys in Singapore, I'm like, which jersey are you selling out? Which jersey are you selling out? And he said, most are going to Argentina. Number two is Portugal. I was like, interesting.
13: But that's because Messi and Ronaldo.
3: Exactly that. So I think people are buying that because, you know, we have love for the individual players, the global names. I guess that comes across as well. Okay, going into Monday, I have to ask, Pablo, you've worked as a ball boy.
13: Yeah, that's right.
3: As a very young child, as a teenager?
13: I was a teenager, that's right.
3: And this was at the Santiago Bernabeu, I'm not saying it right.
13: Bernabeu, that's right. Bernabeu. Real Madrid Stadium, yeah.
3: This is iconic, this stadium.
13: Yeah, it's an iconic stadium. I was very lucky. So I went to a high school with a very good friend of mine who is the son of a Real Madrid legend who played 17 seasons at Real Madrid.
3: Right.
13: He's now still working as the delegate or secretary of the team. His name is Chendo.
3: Okay.
13: Miguel Portland Chendo. He's a great man. So we were in school and we said, okay, when we want to work, when I going to, you know, make some money.
3: School holidays, is it?
13: We were talking and, you know, playing football and talking about it. We used to play football together. And then we talked to his dad and he said, okay, I have a job for you. And this was being in the, you know, in the Bernabeu with the Galacticos. So there was the age of Beckham, Zidane. So sometimes I was sitting in the corner.
3: Wait, and
13: I was
3: you saw them play live on the pitch?
13: No, I touched them. Basically, I give them the ball.
3: Well,
13: no,
3: of course.
13: And then people went crazy when you're behind my back, right? And I was giving them the ball and they were almost jumping into the pitch, right? So it was an amazing experience, to be honest. Yeah.
3: How long did you spend doing that, would you say, roughly?
13: Maybe 3-4 years. Yeah.
3: Wow.
13: So I was supposed to attend every single game for King Cup, Spanish League, Champions League. Yeah.
3: That's also one of the golden eras in many ways to see them play.
13: Not in terms of titles, maybe, but in terms of glamour.
3: Yeah,
13: yeah.
3: I've seen a lot of videos of ball boys getting abused. The balls will be ripped very toughly from them, or thrown at them, or you get hit by some of them. Did anything like that happen to you as a ball boy?
13: Not really.
3: They're really?
13: Always very respectful, and also because I think when you see all these videos, you know,
3: it's been edited to look that way, back to back.
13: Not either, but also because they retain the ball, they keep the ball away from the player, so that's why. And we were instructed to be polite to the players as well, and not waste time as well.
3: Best encounter with your favorite footballer? Which one was it?
13: I would say, these guys are very good friends of Fernando Hierro, who was also a former player for Real Madrid.
3: Now that you say it, yes.
13: So I've been with him a few times and also with Michel Salgado, so all these players from Real Madrid who are very nice people and also very good players. So I've been lucky to be with them a few times in person. And
3: wow. I mean, that's... Arun, I hate to ask you, but any personal stories about playing with any footballers?
12: Sadly not. But I've been to Barcelona. I've been to the Camp Nou. It's an amazing... It's a magical...
3: Yes, you have
12: to Barcelona, not to... Yeah. Yeah, but yeah, it's such a... It's a magical experience.
3: Was that a pilgrimage as a fan?
12: Indeed.
3: It really was.
12: Yeah.
3: How many times have you done that?
12: At once.
3: Wow. And did you all get to see any matches or anything?
12: It was off-season, sadly.
3: But, you know, you touched down, you knelt, you touched the grass.
12: That's right.
3: I love the pilgrimages that happen by the football fans. That's unbelievable. Any of you seen any key football matches around the world? Have you been for like European matches or any World Cup matches or anything like that?
12: Sadly not.
3: Not yet.
12: But that's on the bucket list of my friends and I. So we're going to make it happen.
3: Any World Cup matches, Pablo?
13: No. So the one we won, I was in Nepal. And no. But next one is in Spain, Portugal and
3: you're already
13: Morocco.
3: Planning for the next one, aren't you?
13: Yeah, that's right. Yeah.
3: What if you all win this one?
13: If we win?
3: Yeah.
13: I mean, I'm definitely
3: going for the next one.
13: Absolutely. 100%. Yeah.
3: I love it. If you have any personal anecdotes or stories, share it. I'm going to open up the WhatsApp hotline 963-11938. Your favorite team, your favorite player encounter, or who you're thinking will win this year. I'll be back on World Cup Watch 2026 just ahead here on CNA 938. It is the championship finale. 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
5: It's gonna be one of the two, Spain versus Argentina. The final is set, and what a pathway they've had to get here. Argentina's route, taking on Cape Verde 3-2, then Egypt 3-2, then Switzerland 3-1 after extra time, England 2-1. That was nail-biting. And now they're going to set to face Spain. Spain's route started off with Austria 3-0, Portugal 1-0, Belgium 2-1, France 2-0. What paths they have had. And I've got two hardcore fans in the studio with me who are all set to cheer on their favorites. Who do you think is going to win? One of our listeners WhatsApping across and saying this. I love this comment. You've got a real football fan on this one. This individual says, Italy lost in 1994, the World Cup final. After 12 years, they won again at the World Cup in 2006. Germany lost in 2002. After 12 years, they won at 2014. France lost in 2006. After 12 years, they won in 2018. I see a pattern here. Argentina lost in 2014. After 12 years, will Messi have another round with the World Cup? Vamos Argentina, vamos Leo Messi is what this listener says. Wow, I didn't know about this 12-year thing. Did you all hear about it before?
6: No.
5: I haven't fact-checked it. I'm just reading off the WhatsApp, but that's amazing. I love it. Okay. Another listener is saying, I was gripped to the England match. I think England could have gone far this year. Unfortunately, Argentina stole it from them at the end. Okay. I let the Argentina supporter reply to that one. Did they steal it from England? Look, there were two matches being played. There was one match that was played initially.
6: The first 55 minutes.
5: Yes. Yep. And then suddenly everything just changed. It was two different matches. What do you think? Did Argentina steal it?
6: I do not think so. Look, it's very easy to be like an armchair critique.
5: That's the best part of being watching football. I don't need to play it.
6: And I'm sure everyone's like complaining about the whole coaching decision of making like seven defenders and becoming too defensive way too early in the game.
5: At that point in time, though, it made sense. I'm one up here.
6: Exactly.
5: I'm going to preserve this lead.
6: Exactly. So it's easy to say in hindsight, but I think when you're in the heat of the moment, you're finally up 1-0. You know you're going against a great attacking side. Beefing up defense does make sense. And they did that. But sadly, just the quality of the attack. I mean, if you see the two goals, both Messi assists, just phenomenal, right?
5: Yeah. So it was a different game.
6: It was just very, very difficult to come back from that.
5: It was, I mean, even Harry Kane said it in his press conference after that. They were just too good for us, he said, of Argentina. Pablo, was there like a particular game that you thought that was going to, like, we already mentioned that particular match that you talked about as well, but with France in particular, I think is what I want to talk about. Like, at what point did y'all feel safe? Because 1-0, they tried to protect 55 minutes. Was there a change in tact, or did Spain go fight all the way till the end?
7: For me, I think that when I felt safe was when we scored the second one, because I think England made a huge mistake just going like full to defense mode, which is against Messi is like a very risky strategy. And I think that's why people are blaming Tuchel, like the coach, about, you know, the way he read the match, right, the game. So for us, you can never ever, and being a Real Madrid fan as well, you cannot feel safe. We're used to these all comebacks with Real Madrid, very similar to what's happening
5: in the last 5 minutes.
7: You are not familiar with those in the Champions League.
5: That's true. Okay. That's true.
7: So I think it's a very similar pattern with Argentina that the last couple Champions League that Real Madrid won. So I think you always have to, you know, at least get a two-score advantage. Two goals.
6: Especially when you look at the way Argentina did it against Egypt, when the way Argentina, like, it was not the first time this World Cup,
5: Egypt was going to win it and walk away with it. And then

3 fish farms in Singapore's northeastern waters. Farmers are racing to protect their stocks with cleanup efforts underway. And cutting red tape to get more robots onto construction sites faster as firms grapple with rising costs and labor shortages. Positioning Singapore as a global hub when it comes to teaching the Tamil language, Singapore looks to encourage more to consider a career in teaching Tamil in schools. Plus, your next grocery run could be accompanied by some local tunes. FairPrice supermarkets are turning up the volume on Singapore music.

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0: Asia Business. 35 minutes.

These links, they're the links of legend. And to become one, you have to tame Mother Nature. Not a straightforward task. Not with these pesky pot bunkers, the grassy knolls, the fiendish rough. This July, someone else will add their name to the history book. This is The Open.

0: welcome. 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
1: Okay, thank you very much.
0: Welcome to Fa Liang, a private kitchen in Tiong Bahru. So I will take you all on a journey today. It's going to be a 5-course. Your first course today will be plum with lactose-free burrata. Followed by fish soup, which is actually made from the bones of the parted fish. We'll also be having the fish pie itself.
1: Food's delicious, very flavorful. I've heard of private dining, I've never really experienced it myself.
0: We're already hopping on to pasture fed meat. It'll be accompanied with some fresh US cherry chimichurri. And then we finish off with blueberry lemon chiffon.
2: Feels more comfortable and relaxed, and yeah, we can kind of kick our feet up and have some fun.
0: Hi guys, thank you for coming.
3: Thank you.
0: We had a great time serving you guys, and I hope through this meal we could actually foster a good community and bring up the spirit of Tiong Bahru itself. Yeah. And I hope to see you guys again.
1: Yeah, cheers to Tiong Bahru. Thank you.
3: Thank you.
0: Tiong Bahru may be one of Singapore's oldest estates, but its constant evolution makes the neighbourhood truly special for both Eileen and me.
4: The world has entered a new energy race, and nations are scrambling to secure the fuel to power it.
5: Uranium is really the crux of nuclear energy.
6: Global demand for uranium is expected to double between now and 2040.
4: As the race for uranium accelerates, countries are seeking new alternatives.
7: The thorium project in China is the very first thorium reactor to enter the experimental stage.
4: Meanwhile, a pursuit to unlock energy from the same reaction that powers the sun. Nuclear fusion.
8: Did I just see a fusion reaction take place?
4: And what if nuclear's next fuel source is not even on Earth?
9: The amount of helium-3 in the moon is massive. We are looking at millions of tons.
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4: The nuclear option, Monday and Tuesday on CNA.
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0: 新加坡电视剧特展，新加坡华中文化中心六楼创意室，每天早上10点到傍晚6点，入场免费，带你的家人朋友一起来，找回属于我们的追剧回忆。
1: Now this next neighborhood we're heading to, let's just say it's one of Singapore's most talked about, but not always for the reasons you'd expect.Geylang is bold, it's bursting with amazing and vibrant street life and delicious food. We're gonna meet a mother-daughter duo who are living their best life there.

0: Sasha Frank. I'm from the UK originally, but I've been here for 9 years. I do have a 9-to-5, which is what brought me to Singapore in the first place. But in my spare time, I do stand-up comedy. Now, I think what's really great about doing comedy in Singapore, because it's such a multicultural society, is you kind of learn a way of telling jokes that is for everybody. It's not niche, but I feel like there's a real benefit here that you kind of have to learn to appeal to everyone.
1: I was worried about going to the clubs because I was like, if everyone's going to be young, how do I keep up with the young, energetic Gen Zs? Here's the thing, guys. I didn't need to be worried about you. You're not in the clubs at all, are you? You're at home because it's been like such a hard day of healthy boundary setting and like great work-life balance.
0: I'm from East London, so I'm used to a very multicultural place with different foods and different accents. So it's not a massive culture shock to me in that sense. So definitely there's differences in the language. My favourite thing ever to say is can. I feel like we don't have an equivalent in the UK that's like as affirmative as the word can. I want it tattooed on me at some point. I love it. And I use it all the time. And sometimes I forget that my friends and family in the UK don't use it. And they're like, you know, they say, oh, you're going to come and visit for Christmas? And I'm like, can. I'm like, is that a yes or a no?

0: When are you going to come do the kids show? That's what I want to know.
1: You know, yeah, I can do it.
0: Yeah.
1: I've been writing some clean stuff.
0: Okay, good. I was a minority in a lot of ways. So, yes, I was not Singaporean. Women are a minority in comedy. And I was a bit older than most comics at that point, and they all knew each other. So it was a hard thing to integrate myself into, and I was annoying.

0: 吃是要吃的。
1: My ayam penyet special, the customer feedback is very good.
2: I want to bring it down to the next generation so that this hawker trade will not die off.
3: I've wasted 20 years inside.
4: For hawker, people don't judge. You come and buy food, you also would ask me whether I'm an ex-convict or not.
5: I'm very grateful Madam Haja teach me this sambal. Then I feel like, alamak, someone trusted me.
6: 没有人这样炒东西的，你再怎么炒，怎么炒，你都没有动到底的。来，拿下来，不是酱啊，不是酱啊。
5: Today haven't finished frying 啊，around 150 kg 啊，lot 啊，not okay 啊，就。I came here to train 啊，就。I not come here to work.
7: Today we are here to judge this new hawker's skill.

0: As the excitement builds for this weekend's final two matches of the FIFA World Cup tournament, let's take a look at some of the key moments that went hot on TikTok. No golden boot this time round, but Norway's early Haaland definitely won the hearts of many online. From his collaboration with the Chinese herbal tea brand to his so-called meme-worthy expressions on the pitch, the internet has turned the 25-year-old into an idol of sports. And fans of the team also went viral for turning the ground into water through their reverberating Viking row. Someone blows a Viking horn, another bangs on the drum, while crowds chant and draw their imaginary oars. And for some, the celebrations continue even after the nation's exit from the World Cup. In the smallest nation to ever advance to the knockout stages, much less by a debutante, Cape Verde's national team was welcomed by thousands of supporters after their campaign ended with a 3-2 extra time loss to reigning champions Argentina. And Japan's Samurai Blue also received a hero's welcome from more than 1,000 supporters at the airports following their 2-1 defeat against Brazil in the round of 32. Fans were shouting the names of each player, expressing gratitude for the team's memorable run. But a stark contrast in neighboring South Korea, crowds had gathered at the airport to jeer at returning players and the coach. Some holding a protest demanding the resignation of the head coach for failing to advance the team past the group stage. Another controversy, the suspension of a red card ban on U.S. striker Florin Balogun. President Trump took credit for it and claimed he called the FIFA chief and asked him to review the decision. The unprecedented move spurred criticism, and Mr. Trump will be attending the final match this weekend, where he's set to present the trophy to the winning team. And some schools in Singapore will allow their students to report late because of the World Cup, with one even organizing an overnight watch party on campus for the final on Monday morning. Educators say the one-off move gives students a chance to bond over a shared football experience. Defending champions Argentina will take on Spain in the finale of the football showpiece at 3 p.m. Eastern on Sunday, which is 3 a.m. Singapore on Monday. And up to 350 students at Singapore's Victoria School will spend the night on campus for a supervised World Cup watch party. They'll sleep before kickoff and then watch the match live together in the school auditorium. But it's straight to classes when school begins at 7:30 a.m. after a couple of hours of rest. And the school's principal says the initiative is aimed at fostering school spirit and camaraderie among its students, which will provide an opportunity for lasting memories altogether. Over at St. Joseph's Institution, the first morning lesson on Monday will be pushed to Wednesday, giving students a later start. And SJI says this is to support students' well-being while also considering the educational value that the world's biggest sporting event provides. And the school says the rare global event gives students an opportunity to appreciate sporting values such as teamwork and resilience, which are also core to the school spirit. Some schools are kicking off the festivities early. Students of ACS International, for example, will be swapping their uniforms for national team jerseys today, using the opportunity to bond over football. Some companies are not missing out on the fun, too. Philanthropy Asia Alliance has canceled all team meetings on Monday morning, and its CEO, Sean Xiao, said in a LinkedIn post that the World Cup has given his team valuable moments of connection. And you can catch the FIFA World Cup final with Singapore's national media network, MediaCorp. Curated highlights are also available on MeWatch and MediaCorp Sports YouTube channel, TikTok, and other digital platforms. And that's Friday's edition of East Asia Tonight. Don't forget headlines anytime at CNA.Asia. 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

0: This is Singapore Tonight.
1: Good evening, I'm Angela Lim, and tonight's top stories. Should children be banned from social media? Singapore says the age-based approach and prioritizing online safety could work better than an outright ban. Oil patches spotted near three fish farms in Singapore's northeastern waters. Farmers are racing to protect their stocks with cleanup efforts underway. And cutting red tape to get more robots onto construction sites faster as firms grapple with rising costs and labor shortages. Positioning Singapore as a global hub when it comes to teaching the Tamil language, Singapore looks to encourage more to consider a career in teaching Tamil in schools. Plus, your next grocery run could be accompanied by some local tunes. FairPrice supermarkets are turning up the volume on Singapore music.

0: 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It's all the business news you need.
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0: Asia Business, 35 minutes.
10: All coverage details.

0: This was to equip them with the knowledge of online safety.
1: Below a certain age, probably no access is the best. However, once a child gains some maturity, once a child gains more awareness of his environment around them, keeping them off is not going to be fully helpful over time. And so we have to find ways of creating a safe environment for them to start navigating, start experiencing it for themselves, and also building the skills to be able to cope with some of the less savory aspects of that environment.
0: Mrs. Teo, speaking at a forum on fostering child-safe digital environments, the minister sharing that there has been strong support from the public for the government to introduce interventions. She says the government can block youngsters from accessing social media, but collaborating with service providers to build safer online platforms would be a better approach.
1: We don't think that it is impossible for us to block access to under 18s. That is not the starting point. That is not the preferred outcome, if I could put it this way. And therefore, the desire to work with the platforms, the providers of these services, to try and create a service that has got safety features built in to the extent that our society finds acceptable and desirable, that is something that we are working towards.
0: Experts at the forum agreeing that instead of an outright ban, ensuring safer, stronger safety measures on social media platforms is one way to make online spaces safer for children. They say parents as well can play a role in making sure their child feels comfortable enough to speak out.
2: Potentially harmful features such as recommendation to content that may not be appropriate for children, reducing the contact between young people and strangers, also doing it the other way around, which is that for adults, they don't get recommended youth accounts. And I think importantly for all of us, maybe the features that provide some friction to the autoplay and the doom scrolling will help not just the young people, but for us as well.
3: When they come to the parent with a problem, you know, are they accused of you know, being there in the first place, right, being online in the first place, or can parents work with the child to address the root cause of the problem, teach them how to, you know, navigate around it, how to take it in, you know, not really take it in stride, but how to cope with it.
0: And down to the last two matches of the Men's Football World Cup, the highly anticipated final match between Argentina and Spain will kick off Sunday in the United States. Are these drones in New Jersey where the match will be played drumming up excitement? England will play France in the third place match in Miami a day earlier. Our Spain's Prime Minister says he will be in New Jersey to see his country take on reigning champions Argentina. Pedro Sanchez is a vocal critic of President Donald Trump, who will present the trophy to whoever wins. Argentina's president, though, will not be in New Jersey. Javier Milei says under no circumstances will he break his good luck ritual of watching the World Cup games from the presidential residency. Much of New Jersey is under air quality alerts due to active wildfires in Canada, but forecasters expect rain on Saturday to clear the smoke in time for the finale. And you can catch the World Cup finals with Singapore's national media network, MediaCorp. A reminder, the final between Argentina and Spain will be played at 3 a.m. on Monday. That's, of course, Singapore time. Curated highlights also available on MeWatch and MediaCorp Sports YouTube channel, TikTok and other digital platforms. That's Asia Tonight. Headlines anytime at CNA.Asia. 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Good night.
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